0: knightly spirit.
1: Put your hands on it. Hands on it. I bet you won't put your hands on it. All right. I'm going to try it like this.

0: Love never fails. That's Fred Hammond and the Choir Room on The Nightly Spirit, and what we're talking about, family. Spiritual warfare. A lot of us are going through some things. Things are heavy. A lot of people, you know, they're like, oh, it's the devil. I mean, it is, too, sometimes. But sometimes it's discipline. Sometimes poor decisions. Sometimes it's just growth for you. But how do you know the difference between spiritual warfare and the results of some choices that you made? Tell us your name and where you're calling from.
1: Hey, how you doing? My name is Chris. I'm calling from South Carolina.
0: All right, Chris, talk to us. Well, how do you know the difference between the two?
1: Well, me, from my experience, I think spiritual warfare is like actually when you're going through some stuff and you follow in Christ, but at the same time, it's like you're seeing things happen, like coming to the natural, like you said, you driving, blow out tire, stuff like that. With me, I believe I'm going through like a warfare of like, I know I've seen a Jezebel spirit attacking me while I'm asleep and everything. Mm-hmm. Yes, it happened to me twice, and I don't like it. Mm. And I know I'm dealing with. I would just tell the truth. I'm dealing with spirit of lust, and with one person. And that's, to me, I think that's a spiritual warfare because God allowing you to go through that type of situation, which you should be going through, and you know you shouldn't let it happen.
0: Mm-hmm. Amen. Yeah, and family, listen, mature faith holds both truths, okay? Mature faith understands that spiritual warfare exists, and wisdom does matter, and discipline matters, and choices matter, you know, but can poor decisions create unnecessary struggle? Of course they can. But how do you stay spiritually balanced to know when it's warfare and when it's a wisdom lesson? Give me a call, 1-877-345-7747. Again, 1-877-345-7747, because everything ain't the devil, sugar. It ain't always the devil. Sometimes it's you. You need to know how to make decisions, you know? Call you, girl. Let's talk on The Nightly Spirit.
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I always used to pray. My prayer was I asked God to not to let the devil kill me out here while I was in the streets before I could get back. But I said, if you give me one more chance at life and music, I promise you, I'm going to shout you out and I'm going to testify and we're going to have a little church up in there.

0: It's the Nightly Spirit. It's your girl, Darlene. Man, this has been one of those moments. I feel y'all. Y'all just want to just listen tonight. That's fine. We are in a season that we're going to have to know the difference, okay, between spiritual warfare and just discipline. Everything ain't a spiritual thing. Sometimes you're going to have to be accountable. Sometimes you're going to have some conversations. And I just hope that we can get to the point that we can have these kinds of conversations and grow from them. Okay. Spiritual warfare is absolutely real, and prayer is necessary. And your faith matters deeply in your life every single day. But accountability also matters. And that's one of the words. That's one of the things that so many people shy away from these days. I don't want to be held accountable when I was the one that did that handled the situation the wrong way. I don't want to be held accountable when I ignored the red flags. I don't want to be held accountable when I told the lie and then everybody else believed me. But, you know, the lie ain't working in my favor, though. I want you to really think about that. Healing matters and wisdom matters. And, you know, growth actually requires honesty and accountability. Okay, I want to have this selfie session coming up. I hope you all enjoyed this topic tonight. What's wrong with y'all? Why you didn't call, though? I'm just playing. Selfie session coming up.
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I just want to be happy. 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One of the signs of spiritual maturity is the ability

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0: I'm Martha Stewart. 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

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Also on the way, Darryl Walls and PJ Morton, Kiara Sheard, Kelly. Coming up on the Nightly Spirit.

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0: wish I had a witness tonight. Can I ask y'all one question? The question is simply this. What did he see?
1: He saw the best.
0: I can't get no help up in here. Because there are some folk in here that people have wrote you off. Said you would never amount to anything. Said that you would never end up being anywhere. But Myron, tell him one more time. What did he see?
1: He saw the best.
0: When mama said you would never be nothing. When aunties and uncles said that you would never amount to anything. When daddy didn't come home anymore. He didn't.

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1: What God promised me, it is for me. 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The devil can't have what God has for me. Hallelujah.

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8: May we please pause for a minute of prayer, because when prayers become a habit, blessings become a daily occurrence. A prayer of gratitude can be as simple as saying or thinking, "Thank you, God. I love you, and I praise your holy name." Prayers can be both spoken and thought, and are really best when that occurs at the same time. Because the essence of prayer is the feeling that is generated, whether it's physical or mental. Just think for a moment about how good it makes you feel when someone expresses their gratitude to you. That feeling of warmth that is indescribably pleasurable. It just outright makes you happy, regardless of what your mood was before that feeling of joy permeated your very being. Now multiply that feeling of joy by billions, as throughout the world and in countless different languages, we offer up our gratitude to God. Thank you, God. We love you, and we praise your holy name. Amen and hallelujah.
9: Hi, I'm Elton John. In 1981, the first case of AIDS was diagnosed in the United States.

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This battle ain't yours. It's the Lord's. Think about it. 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
3: There's something special on the inside of you. There's purpose. There's promise. There's books. There's goals. There's ministry. You've got to become what God has designed you to be. Let's prophesy pregnant possibilities.
4: Pregnant.
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3: Now birthing.
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1: I want you to know, long as I got King Jesus, I don't need nobody else. 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
1: Hallelujah. Hallelujah. You know, when I think about it, I started in the church as a little girl, 7 years old, and my grandmother used to take me to church back in Tulsa, Oklahoma, and I used to sing for the Lord, and I used to sing in the adult choir, and I loved the Lord with all my heart. By the time I was 9 years old, I was gung-ho, and my grandmother even said to me one day, she said, you know, baby, God's going to use you one day. And I didn't know what she meant, but I knew I liked the sound of God using me. By the time I was 11 years old, my mother and father and my five brothers and my little sister, we moved from Tulsa to California. My dad's job has transferred him out here. And by the time I was 12 years old, I found myself in the nightclubs in Los Angeles. My mom and dad used to go to the clubs on the weekends. They didn't know the Lord Jesus. And grandma wasn't around anymore, so we just quit going to church. Was in the nightclubs at 12 years old, and that was the worst place and the last place I needed to be. But I had a praying grandmother. By the time I was 13 years old, I had recorded my first single and began to open up for people like Stevie Wonder and Aretha Franklin, B.B. King, and Bill Cosby. And I remember opening up for him one time, and things began to happen. Hallelujah. Things began to happen all around me. The devil had a trap set. He was going to set me up, because see, I liked it. I liked the money. I was making a lot of money. And I liked the glamour. And I liked the applause, because that said, I love you. We all want to be loved. Hallelujah. I didn't know that Jesus loved me. I didn't know it then. When I was 16 years old, I had a baby out of wedlock, and by the time I was 17 years old, I left home and joined the cast of Hair, and I began to travel all across the country. I was making more money than my mom and dad put together by then, and things were looking pretty good. Then I was introduced to marijuana. Devil had a trap set. Next thing I know, it was pills. Pills to get up in the morning and pills to go to bed at night. Then it was the alcohol. And then I became very promiscuous and ran around with a lot of people I had no business being with. And one day I was introduced to cocaine. And I know that all drugs are a spirit. This cocaine became my best friend. And I began to hang out with the devil, and I did everything that I was big and bad enough to do. And I'm not glorifying him. I'm just letting him know that I don't belong to you. Hallelujah. I've been set free. Hallelujah. Glory to God. I went on for about 12 years of my life, and I traveled with people, and I worked with Chaka Khan and Rufus, and I worked with Captain and Tennille and all the people in the studios, and I was good at my job, and I was quick, and I could demand double, triple scale, and I went to work, and I was high every day. The devil was trying to kill me, but I had a praying grandmother, never turned her back on me. Hallelujah. One time when I was in Houston, Texas, I met a man there, and I was getting ready to go on the road with Chaka Khan, and there was a group going on the road with us, Heatwave, and they had a man working with them, and he was doing their lights, and I didn't know this, but I met him on the road, and he was a nice guy, and you never would know it to look at him, but he was also, not only was a light director, but he was a cocaine dealer. See, the devil knows how to really do it. So we began to be friends, and we began to date, and you know, I began to get all the cocaine I wanted for free. How many of you know it wasn't for free? But we came home, me and this young man, and we began to live together, and he was still selling drugs, and I began to make drops for him. I was dropping off cocaine and making a lot of foolish turns in my life, and my life began to do this spiral, downward spiral. I was going to hell. One night as I was getting loaded, I began to pass out. And my head hit the wall, boom, and I began to slide down the wall. And as I came to, all of my bodily fluids were doing their own thing, and I was dying. But I had a praying grandmother, and I knew enough to call on the name of Jesus. Hallelujah. It wasn't a couple of days later that I was watching Christian television. And grandma tells me she was laying on her face during this time, and she had been fasting for 2 weeks and just calling on the name of Jesus. Save my granddaughter. Save my granddaughter, Jesus. I watched Christian TV one night, and it was as if God himself said, that's enough. And he rebuked the devil from me long enough for me to make an intelligent decision. And I said, Jesus, I know you're real. If you'll just take all of this away from me, take all of the drugs, take them away, I'm tired. Now I want you to know that instantly I was set free. Instantly I was delivered. Hallelujah. Glory. Hallelujah. Hallelujah. This was on a Friday night. And I want you to know that not only did God save and deliver me and set me free, but he saved that drug dealer, and he's my husband tonight, James Bailey. Hallelujah. Hey, he comes by here. Here, yes, he does. Glory.
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It's your girl, Darlene. I want you to join me Monday through Friday on The Nightly Spirit, where you'll hear something new with the Off the Record Smash and have an interesting yet inspiring conversation in the chat room with me. And I'll also be talking to some of your favorite inspirational artists. I have a word for you, a classic vintage vault, and prayer every night. And don't forget, it is on Friday nights. The Friday Night Spinspiration with DJ Mr. Watkins closes out the week. You don't want to miss a single night, so tune in every

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0: Come on, you waiting on me to say it. 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

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Come on. He is our savior. Come on. He is our redeemer. 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
0: 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The second thing you gonna do is be extremely enlightened. And probably the third thing you gonna do is you gonna be praying for us.
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0: 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I want you to stay there. 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Now, you know what I want y'all to do? I want y'all to look, everybody, just look at somebody beside you. 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
0: Come on, y'all.

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3: Yes, it is time for the Faith Walk. And listen, y'all. Y'all know I'm still in love land from this amazing wedding that I had on Saturday. But let me tell you about the word that Pastor Warren gave us on Sunday. He preached a message called When God Seems Silent from Psalms 27. And we're in a series, so this is part 3. And he was talking about, though David celebrates how much he loves God in Psalms 23. He says, the Lord is my shepherd. By Psalms 27, he is different. He's crying, he's pleading, he's wrestling with God's silence. And he talked about God's silence, but he talked about David's ability to continue to pray during God's silence. And it was such an encouraging but sobering message. And I want to share it with you this morning because there's so many people who think that God is gone just because they're going through. And I always wonder, did they ever read the book? Because in the book, if you read Joseph's story, there was struggle. If you read Daniel's story, there was struggle. We love Esther, but if you read her story, there was struggle. And I'm not just talking about people talking about you struggle. I'm talking about serious loss and serious going through, but they were so determined and focused on who God is and really living a kingdom life. And a kingdom life is focused on heaven, not just looking good down here. And so it was very sobering, but it also challenged us to be encouraged because it doesn't mean that he's gone just because I haven't heard him in a while. And I know that you can look at other people's lives, other people's churches, other people's ministries and get jealous, which that's a whole issue we got to deal with in and of itself. Envy, that's a whole nother issue we've got to deal with in and of itself. But once we realize what God has for me is mine and no one can take it, but it takes something to get there. Sometimes the road will be foggy. Sometimes the road will be bumpy. Sometimes it's uncomfortable. And sometimes you'll even lead people. But the road doesn't leave. The mission doesn't leave. And God doesn't change his mind because life gets difficult. So I want to strengthen you today in understanding that what you're going through is not a sign of God's absence. It's a sign that heaven knows that you're dangerous and hell knows that you're dangerous. And so hell is trying to stop you from what heaven wants to accomplish through you. And if you want to accomplish what God has called you to do, you're going to have to dig in and focus. Yes, our world is crazy. Yes, things are upside down and it feels like all is lost. But y'all, ain't no way my God is a loser. Ain't no way heaven is stressing about what's happening on earth. That's us. Ain't no way heaven is going, ooh, what we gonna do now? They already know. There's already the victory promised to us. Thanks be unto God who always causes us to triumph. That's what the word says. So no matter how tough it gets, no matter how difficult it gets, I need you to dig in and hold on to your faith and find your place of praise that gives you strength in the trial. Find your place of praise that encourages your soul even when you're crying. Find your place of praise that can allow you to cry even if you're standing in a hospital room. It's possible, y'all. Ask me how I know. I've lived it. I've done it. I've gone through it. And I never left Jesus. Now, I didn't say I didn't cry, and my heart didn't hurt, and I didn't get discouraged. I didn't leave Jesus. That's the most important part. Don't leave Jesus. Because guess what? He's never leaving you. Don't let that silence, don't let that circumstance trick you. He ain't never leaving you. He ain't never forsaking you. Point blank, period. Be encouraged by that today. All right? That is my Faith Walk of the Day. I love you and I mean it. Get into Psalms 27 and let it bless your life. All right, guys, it's birthday shout out time. 877-242-2426. Time for the birthdays. 877-242-2426. Give us a call if you want to celebrate somebody with us today. Jonathan, you all right?
4: I'm all right. How about you?
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2: And this news update on this Wednesday morning, as temperatures will be in the mid 90s and showers likely with a chance of thunderstorms today. Another hot day on tap. And Maryland Transportation Authority officials say the rebuilding of Baltimore's Key Bridge will be split into four contracts to speed up construction, boost competition, and create more jobs. A former Baltimore City Teacher of the Year is facing sexual solicitation charges of a minor in Harford County. Police say 61-year-old Dennis Dutris tried meeting a 15-year-old boy who was actually an undercover detective. He is being held without bond. Well, the Harford County Board of Education has named Dr. Diane Mack permanent superintendent after serving as interim leader since Dr. Sean Bolson was placed on leave following an investigation involving allegedly stolen school property. Baltimore County police say three juveniles are charged with first-degree assault after a girl was found unconscious inside of a home on Spectre Lane. The victim suffered non-life-threatening injuries as the investigation continues. Baltimore police say a 33-year-old dirt bike rider is charged after allegedly assaulting two police officers while resisting arrest Saturday on Mission Boulevard before police seized the bike and took him to central booking. A Baltimore IG report says the city paid more than $300,000 to former employees that left government jobs. City officials say the practice is standard, but policies will now be reviewed. The NAACP is launching a campaign urging black athletes, fans, and donors to boycott major college sports programs in several southern states, including Georgia, Alabama, Texas, and Florida, over voting rights concerns following a recent Supreme Court ruling. The Baltimore Orioles lost 4-1 to the Tampa Bay Rays, while the Baltimore Ravens signed rookie Zion Young and say Derrick Henry is fine after a practice collision. At the NFL spring meeting, Super Bowl 64 was awarded to Nashville for the first time. It's currently 74 degrees of sunshine, temperatures in the 90s today with showers and thunderstorms in the forecast. Dre Johnson on Praise 106.
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1: Like, where's the why? Back of it? I don't hear the back. It sounds like it's, oh, the back is out now. Just a circle.
3: That's all it, that's in there. That's it. Whose birthday is it?
4: My name is Terrence Johnson, calling from Charlotte, North Carolina. I would like to give a shout out to my beautiful fiance, Denise Melinda.
5: Hi, my name is Lakeisha Polite. I'm calling from Jacksonville, Florida. And I want to give a shout out to my daughter, Traquiva, on her birthday coming up on the 24th this Sunday. She'll be the big 30. And thank you all for letting me listen to Get Up Morning. God bless you all.
6: Good morning, everybody. This is Benita Behringer calling from Huntersville, North Carolina. And I've come to say happy belated birthday to my classmate, Kevin K.P. Pate, who celebrated his birthday on yesterday. And today, my cousin, Laverne Hope, also known as Pinesy, and my sister from another mister, Letha Hunter. God bless them all. And guys, you know I love you, but God loves you more. And everybody in the Get Up Church, have a blessed and wonderful day.
7: A great horizon. Yes, my name is Shirley Prince. I'm from Washington, D.C. My birthday shout-out is for my great niece, Naomi Prince, which is her birthday, the 24th. My great nephew, Chase Prince, which is the 25th, along with my nephew, Gene Rowland Jr., the 25th. My great niece, Stasia, is the 26th. And my great nephew, DeMarco, is the 27th of this month. Thank you, and thanks for letting me share.
8: Yes, sir. My name is Samuel L. Jackson, minister at White Oak Missionary Baptist Church. I shout out my sister, Teddy, and my two nephews, Rashad and BJ. And I want to say that Erica Campbell, your prayers, Lord Jesus, I feel the Holy Spirit. I feel the power. Thank you.
9: Yes, my name is Logan Grant, calling from Tallahassee, Florida. I want to send a birthday shout out to my mother. She's turning 87 years old today. So happy birthday, mother. The name is Irma Manuel. Thank you.
10: Good morning. My name is Barbara Davis, and I'm calling from Sumter, South Carolina. And I want to give a shout out to my sister, Pamela Hudson. She's in Atlanta, Georgia, and tell her we love her.
2: Well, thank you, everybody, and happy birthday, all of y'all. 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
11: I don't, but Jonathan got some. Go ahead, John.
1: I want to shout out my pastor, Pastor Jamal Harrison Bryant.
11: His birthday
1: is actually tomorrow. And so
11: Wonderful.
1: We want to say happy birthday, Pastor. We love you, man.
2: Absolutely. Happy birthday, everybody. All right, y'all, stick around. There's more goodness and godness on the way. More great gospel music. Y'all, we got a song that we're playing for Jonathan a little later in the show, so don't miss that. And plus all the things that you love. The Get Up poll is on the way. We get to hear from y'all. Yes, call in. And y'all, there, we don't have any favorites. I don't know how people get in continuously. Just have to call a little early. I promise y'all, we don't have favorites. All right, stick around. There's more on the way. It's Get Up Mornings. Get up.
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2: 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Y'all, listen, I know that I usually do the Ericaism, and today I just want to talk about church. I want to talk about how church has changed, the churches that are still passionate about souls. Old church, it was different. I can honestly say, I feel like our generation, when they told us to do things in church, we did it. Even if we didn't understand, even if we had attitude, we did it. And we served, we came. I was in the choir. If they asked me to do announcements, if they asked me to do anything, I did it because they asked me to. Did I always understand? No. But I think that there's a generation that needs they need everything explained. Tell me why, what my benefit is. Tell me what your benefit is. It's just a strange time in churches. And while I know that's not all churches, it is a lot of churches. And I think they are literally suffering from the spirit of intimidation. Intimidated that the members will leave. Intimidated that they won't give their tithes. I'll lose my digital staff. And what will we do if we're not digital? Like, how do you feel, Jonathan? Because I feel like your church is, your church is popular, but your pastors can preach. And they love the Lord and they love serving people. So how do you balance coming from the old school but living in a new school generation?
3: So I call it like this. My theology is not either or, it's both and. So because we serve at an intergenerational church, you've got to incorporate a little bit of everything. You're drawing a new demo, new young people. So you have the lights, camera, and action. But then at some point, you got to throw in some hymns. You have to incorporate all of the generations. You got to dial all of the extra back. And then you got to make sure that the focus is centered not on personality, but on presence, like on God's presence. I think that is what we are lacking in this current climate, that we've taken God out of the equation. We got to put him back in the equation.
2: Absolutely. Cheryl, you serve in ministry.
4: Mm-hmm.
2: And we're all like, so I'm non-denomination, which I never thought I would be. That our bishop was
4: y'all was full Baptist. Gospel, ain't y'all? Now
2: we're full gospel. Well, no, we're not a quote unquote full gospel church, even though he is an overseer,
4: gotcha.
2: And full gospel. But I grew up Kojic, so I'm mixed spiritually. Mm-hmm. I'm spiritually mixed. I'm Kojic at heart, always and forever. But there are so many differences. Cheryl, you move in a lot of circles, especially hosting events. How do you handle the different environments that you walk in?
4: You know, we were talking about it yesterday on Bible study, that you got to have such a relationship with the Lord that whatever environment you're in, you got to ask him to make sure you get what you need to get there, because you'll get so focused on this is how we do it that you'll miss him, right? You'll get so focused on, you know, if they not shouting, if they not clapping on the 2 and 4, if they're not the technicality of what church, you know what I mean? What church, you know, is how we're used to having it, that you'll miss God. And you'll be like, oh Lord, that organ player, oh Lord, that, but Lord, close my eyes. Cause I've watched my grandmother and Mother McCrimmon get in church and close their eyes at all the shenanigans so that they can hear specifically what God is doing. And I think that's what we have to do. We can't get so focused on this how we do it. You got to make sure you ask God to show up. Yeah,
2: absolutely. Let me tell you something about Warren Campbell. As much as he is a perfectionist when it comes to music, he is very sensitive to his members. And I playfully say his members, because if there is somebody that sings and it's not quite what I think it should be, he'll go leave them alone. They'll get there.
3: Yeah.
2: He was like, hey, I mean, there's a guy who does one of our faith declarations, and it's not my favorite. And he's like, leave him alone. He'll get there. He's serving. He's consistent, and he's here. And we need those kind of hearts working in ministry. So while it is a different day in church, there are still folks in churches that love the Lord and love the people and are serious about God. Y'all stick around. We got more on the way. We're going to hear Jonathan's new song. Up next is Get Up Mornings.
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8: And this news update on this Wednesday morning, as temperatures will be in the mid-90s and showers likely with a chance of thunderstorms today, another hot day on tap. And Maryland Transportation Authority officials say the rebuilding of Baltimore's Key Bridge will be split into four contracts to speed up construction, boost competition, and create more jobs. A former Baltimore City Teacher of the Year is facing sexual solicitation charges of a minor in Harford County. Police say 61-year-old Dennis Dutris tried meeting a 15-year-old boy who was actually an undercover detective. He is being held without bond. Well, the Harford County Board of Education has named Dr. Diane Mack permanent superintendent after serving as interim leader since Dr. Sean Bolson was placed on leave following an investigation involving allegedly stolen school property. Baltimore County police say three juveniles are charged with first-degree assault after a girl was found unconscious inside of a home on Spectre Lane. The victim suffered non-life-threatening injuries as the investigation continues. Baltimore police say a 33-year-old dirt bike rider is charged after allegedly assaulting two police officers while resisting arrest Saturday on Mission Boulevard before police seized the bike and took him to central booking. A Baltimore IG report says the city paid more than $300,000 to former employees that left government jobs. City officials say the practice is standard, but policies will now be reviewed. The NAACP is launching a campaign urging black athletes, fans, and donors to boycott major college sports programs in several southern states, including Georgia, Alabama, Texas, and Florida, over voting rights concerns following a recent Supreme Court ruling. 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As high as the day will be in the mid-90s and showers in the forecast, showers and thunderstorms. 77 currently and sunny. 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
1: Thank you.
0: Oh, Lord. Okay. How did this song come about?
2: So, hey, Dad. So y'all know I'm from a Pentecostal church. My father would get up and say, "When I think of the goodness of Jesus." Now, first of all, in T-minus 30 seconds, my father could destroy the church, right? So he said, "When I think of the goodness of Jesus and all he's done for me," everybody said, "Hallelujah," right? Mm-hmm. And he says, "When I think about it, I think about it." So that always logged in the back of my head. And so the scripture in Luke 17, I started reading that, and the concept started being developed. I sat down with to my Baltimore family, Kenneth Shelton and Joe Pryor. Mm-hmm. I was actually on an airplane, and a lot of it came to me. I sat down with them, and the song just came into full fruition. Jaleesa Faye, I don't know if y'all know her.
0: Yes.
2: But Jaleesa, she was in North Carolina. Mm-hmm. She might be listening this morning, but she did a lot of the vocal arrangements, and then there you have it. I wanted to have a fresher, younger sound in the BGVs, so yes. She did some arrangements, and there's a song, "When I Think, It Makes Me Think."
0: I love
2: it. And with the loud voice, I'll say thank you, Lord.
0: Yeah. Nice. So it's been worth the wait, because it's been a minute, and we've been waiting on music. But what has been your focus lately?
2: So focus has been my church, New Birth in Atlanta. It's been family. I've become a grandfather. Still married 27 years.
3: Yay. Hey, Chris.
2: Hey, Chris. And my daughter's now in college. So I just kind of have been leaning into like church and family. And my mom passed last year. God bless her spirit. Mm-hmm. Dr. Bessie Nelson, the late Dr. Bessie Nelson. So I needed a moment to grieve. Mm-hmm. And now I'm in my healing process. And so now it really is time to work and receive the downloads from heaven. I know I'm churchy, but what God wants me to say through music so that I can get back to inspiring and encouraging people.
0: So, Jonathan, you serve a lot and you pour a lot. Where do you go to stay connected? Mm-hmm.
2: So, let me tell you this. I don't know if you ever met Pastor Tammy Renee Glenn.
0: Mm-hmm. Oh.
2: Do I need to say more?
0: Oh, honey, Lord Jesus.
3: Okay.
0: I experienced her at a prayer meeting. She wore me out. And I went because I'm a fan. I went because I've watched her sermons on YouTube and I've seen her online. And when I found out that she was at John Hanna's 12-hour prayer here in L.A., baby, I went in my... No, it was actually 6 hours of prayer here in L.A.
2: Yeah.
0: And my intention was to be there for maybe an hour or two. I stayed for the whole thing.
2: So she's...
0: The whole thing. I was in the floor.
2: So exactly. So she's my spiritual mom, but she is really family to us. When my mom was in transition, she could feel what was going on. She said, "Jonathan, what's going on? The Holy Ghost told me to call."
3: Oh,
2: crazy, right? So she really challenges me to get back to the paper Bible saved. She asked me, "Jonathan, how you doing? Where are you in your walk? Are you reading your word? Are you praying?"
0: Yeah.
2: So that helps me to stay connected to God.
0: Yeah, I love that. I love that. And I think everybody needs that. And God is aligning me with somebody that I believe is my new person, especially with my Aunt Teresa and Uncle Charles having gone on to be with the Lord. And now me being a first lady. I need that. I can't survive without it. And there's some great people around me. But I'm like, "Lord, Show me who my person is."
2: Yeah.
0: Because the others have gone. And so I love hearing that you have that. I love this new music, and I love you. And thank you for being with me today. All right, y'all, stick around. We got more on the way. It's Get Up Mornings.
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9: Grace. Good morning, Baltimore. As we're dealing with an accident out on the BW Parkway, this is actually northbound at 100, and the left lane is actually blocked. Watch out as you move around on 295 southbound, because the on-ramp from Annapolis Road is actually blocked because debris is in the roadway. Also got reports of debris in the roadway here on 95 southbound to Caton Avenue. The left lane is actually blocked that we're watching. Also got a dump truck actually smoking on 70 eastbound out in Howard County just after exit 76, which is Roxbury Mills Road. And we're watching an accident on 70 westbound just after Roxbury Mills Road. The right lane is blocked out there that we're watching. Also an accident on Edison Highway right at East Madison Street. Also one here on Harford Road just north of Northern Parkway. 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
16: I'm William Shatner. I've been around a long time, but I'm truly humbled when I see the real battles our brave, paralyzed veterans have faced defending our freedom. And when they come home.
18: I had just come home from serving over in Germany. Next thing I know, it was 3 weeks later. I was paralyzed.
19: 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It left me paralyzed for the rest of my life.
20: I was on a routine patrol, and we were in the desert of Kuwait, and the vehicle flipped and landed on top of me, which left me paralyzed from the waist down.
16: Okay, folks, this is heroism. That's why I'm proud to support Paralyzed Veterans of America, because they've kept their promise to never leave a fallen soldier behind. A roof over their heads, accessible homes, cars, jobs, benefits.
18: PVA

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5: Today we're talking about stroke awareness and in the Black community. Stroke remains one of the leading causes of death and disability, but many strokes can be prevented with the right information and action. Dr. Ian Smith, author of the new book, The Last 15, is here to break it all down for us. Hey, good morning, Dr. Ian.
6: Good morning. Good to talk to you as always.
5: Awesome. Welcome to have you back. Listen, let's go right back to the basis. We all have heard of the word or the term stroke, but what exactly is it?
6: Well, first of all, stroke kills about 20 to 25,000 African Americans each year. So it's the third leading cause of death for our population. Listen, everyone's heard the term stroke. Mm-hmm. Stroke is about blood flow, okay? A stroke happens when the blood flow to part of the brain is either blocked or when the blood vessel bursts in the brain. So there are two different types of stroke. There's ischemic. That means that the blood flow has been blocked, so you're not getting your oxygen, which is inside the blood. Or there's hemorrhagic. That's the bleeding part. So we know that Jamie Foxx has reported he had bleeding in the brain. So he had the hemorrhagic type of stroke, which tends to be more fatal. It's more lethal because you got to try to stop that bleeding, and it's in the brain, and the brain is inside of your skull. And the only way to get to it is open up the skull to get to the brain to stop the bleeding. So the issue with stroke, though, is that the danger is time. Within just a couple of minutes, your brain cells begin to die. And this is why a stroke is a medical emergency. The faster the treatment starts, the better your chance of survival and recovery.
5: Got it. So why are Black Americans at a higher risk for stroke?
6: Well, unfortunately, for a lot of other diseases, it's the same issue. Mm-hmm. It's diabetes, it's high blood pressure, it's obesity, it's heart disease. All of these conditions actually increase your risk for stroke. Here's the other sad news, unfortunately. We're seeing that not only are we developing stroke more, but we're doing it at younger ages, and we typically have more severe complications. So all kinds of things like chronic stress, which God knows these days we have so much stress as being Black people, limited access to health care, and delaying treatment. They can also play a role. Some people say, oh, let me just wait and see if it works out. No, with a stroke, it doesn't work out. You need to get treatment fast.
5: Absolutely. What are the warning signs?
6: So I want people to remember the word FAST, F-A-S-T. FAST, F stands for facial drooping, when the face starts to droop. A stands for arm weakness. S is speech difficulty. And T is one of the most important, it's time. You've got to call 911 if you see people having some of these symptoms so you can get them to the hospital. Other symptoms, by the way, sudden confusion, dizziness, maybe trouble seeing, or even a severe headache. These are symptoms that you should not ignore and get help right away.
5: Wow. Give us three things people can do today to lower their risk.
6: Yeah. First of all, everyone should know their blood pressure. At least once a year, you should be going to your doctor, checking your blood pressure. But your blood pressure should be checked every few months, especially if you're at high risk. Second, we got to move. There's not enough physical activity. We got to keep moving. It's not just about going to the gym, though I love gyms and I advocate for gyms. Just getting out, gardening, walking, going to a park, that makes a difference. And lastly, it's the salt, the sugary drinks, and the high processed foods. I tell you, if I could get our people to consume, let's say, a third, I'm not saying totally get rid of it, though I would like that, but if you just cut it down to a third of what you're consuming as far as salt and sugary drinks, and replace it with fruits and vegetables and whole foods, you would see a dramatic difference in the risk for stroke and other types of illnesses like diabetes and high blood pressure.
5: Man, always a wealth of information. This is so good. We're talking to Dr. Ian Smith. Stay connected by logging on to drianismith.com. Spell out the word doctor. Dr. Ian, thank you. Thank you so much. Look forward to talking to you next month.
6: Always. Thank you. Take care.
5: All righty. The Get Up Poll is coming up next on Get Up Mornings with Erica Campbell.
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2: And this news update on this Wednesday morning, as temperatures will be in the mid-90s and showers likely with a chance of thunderstorms today. Another hot day on tap. And Maryland Transportation Authority officials say the rebuilding of Baltimore's Key Bridge will be split into four contracts to speed up construction, boost competition, and create more jobs. A former Baltimore City Teacher of the Year is facing sexual solicitation charges of a minor in Harford County. Police say 61-year-old Dennis Dutris tried meeting a 15-year-old boy who was actually an undercover detective. He is being held without bond. Well, the Harford County Board of Education has named Dr. Diane Mack permanent superintendent after serving as interim leader since Dr. Sean Bolson was placed on leave following an investigation involving allegedly stolen school property. Baltimore County police say three juveniles are charged with first-degree assault after a girl was found unconscious inside of a home on Spectre Lane. The victim suffered non-life-threatening injuries as the investigation continues. Baltimore police say a 33-year-old dirt bike rider is charged after allegedly assaulting two police officers while resisting arrest Saturday on Mission Boulevard before police seized the bike and took him to central booking. A Baltimore IG report says the city paid more than $300,000 to former employees that left government jobs. City officials say the practice is standard, but policies will now be reviewed. The NAACP is launching a campaign urging black athletes, fans, and donors to boycott major college sports programs in several southern states, including Georgia, Alabama, Texas, and Florida, over voting rights concerns following a recent Supreme Court ruling. The Blue Angels are in Annapolis for the Naval Academy's commissioning week, with the official air show set for 2 p.m. over the Severn River Bridge, as large crowds and hot temperatures are expected. It will be hot today, mostly sunny. Showers likely with a chance of thunderstorms this afternoon. Temperatures in the 90s. Dre Johnson on Praise 106.1.
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3: 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They started slow, stumbled out of the blocks at MSG, trailed to start every quarter, including being down 14 points to start the fourth. And then out of somewhere, Jalen Brunson came alive. An 18-1 run, and New York was within five with just over 3 minutes to play, and the Garden came alive. An exchange of clutch buckets, and they headed to overtime, tied 101-101. After blowing that huge lead, the Cavs didn't score for the first 3 minutes of overtime, with Max Strus hitting Cleveland's only overtime basket. The Knicks pulled off an unbelievable game one win, 115-104. Back-to-back overtime games to start these NBA conference finals. Amazing. 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

0: This is Pastor Kevin Andre Brooks with the Greater St. John African Methodist Episcopal Church. We're thankful to God that the Spirit of the Lord is upon us, and we have a network station that allows us to express who we are in Christ Jesus. Welcome to the all-new Praise 106.1.
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4: May we please pause for a minute of prayer, because when prayers become a habit, blessings become a daily occurrence. A prayer of gratitude can be as simple as saying or thinking, "Thank you, God. I love you, and I praise your holy name." Prayers can be both spoken and thought, and are really best when that occurs at the same time, because the essence of prayer is the feeling that is generated, whether it's physical or mental. Just think for a moment about how good it makes you feel when someone expresses their gratitude to you. That feeling of warmth that is indescribably pleasurable. It just outright makes you happy, regardless of what your mood was before that feeling of joy permeated your very being. Now multiply that feeling of joy by billions, as throughout the world and in countless different languages, we offer up our gratitude to God. Thank you, God. We love you, and we praise your holy name. Amen and hallelujah.
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1: Put your hands on it. 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All right. I'm going to try it like this.

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1: Did you know that 83% of workers globally are struggling with burnout? 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
3: The reality is we have again circled the moon with four astronauts taking pictures and returned safely for a cost of over $4 billion. The first trip to the moon in 1969 cost about $2.5 billion in today's money value, but the astronauts walked around, placed an American flag on the moon, took pictures, and returned safely. So my question is, what have these flights to the moon produced other than some very expensive pictures and, of course, made some rocket ship investors very wealthy? Has exploration of the moon brought us closer to finding a cure for cancer as numbers continue to rise? Or has exploring the moon helped us to figure out how to feed millions of Americans who go to bed every night hungry, many without shelter? Or is the reality that those in charge of spending our tax dollars are more concerned with their friends getting richer than they are about you and me being okay?
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And look, I just believe that what's coming to our city is certainly better than what's been. 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
4: 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What a night for the Knicks. They started slow, stumbled out of the blocks at MSG, trailed to start every quarter, including being down 14 points to start the fourth. And then out of somewhere, Jalen Brunson came alive. An 18-1 run, and New York was within five with just over 3 minutes to play, and the Garden came alive. An exchange of clutch buckets, and they headed to overtime, tied 101-101. After blowing that huge lead, the Cavs didn't score for the first 3 minutes of overtime, with Max Strus hitting Cleveland's only overtime basket. The Knicks pulled off an unbelievable game one win, 115-104. Back-to-back overtime games to start these NBA conference finals. Amazing. We got lucky. 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
8: 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The move is a welcome one for BuzzFeed, which has struggled lately. Before Allen entered the picture, its shares were trading under a dollar. Part of the move shifts the person who had been CEO into the role of CEO of BuzzFeed AI. And I spoke to Bloomberg News media and entertainment team leader Chris Palmieri about whether he thinks a further focus on AI for BuzzFeed might be part of Allen's plans.
9: I would think so. 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Jonah Peretti, who's with the co-founder of BuzzFeed, is the guy who is giving up the CEO title but is focusing on that AI business. 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He said that, you know, he sees this becoming a major force in media. It already is to some degree, whether you like it or not.
8: I'm Bloomberg's Justin Milliner on the Black Business Beat.
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1: Ladies and gentlemen, please welcome to the stage my choir in their farewell concert and recording, the Tri-City Singers. Put your hands together. Come on, choir. Let's encourage them out there. 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Oh, my brothers and sisters, because you are in Christ, you are Abraham's heir, and you have an inheritance on your life. You're the

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1: Hello, everyone. 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
1: Many times in life, we focus on all that we don't have, and it makes us worry. But today, I want to remind you of the one that you do have, and let you know that he's still able.

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0: He's able.
1: Able.
0: He hasn't changed.
1: He's still able. Able.
0: Seems like problems are waiting in line just for you.
1: God is able.
0: He's able.
1: Able.
0: You say, I've never faced anything like this before.
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6: Hey, Baltimore, what's happening? It's your man, Conan. In Baltimore, let's keep it real for a second. Too many of our people, our family, our friends, are out here silently dealing with substance abuse. And a lot of folks feel like, man, I'm stuck. I can't get out of this. 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
1: God has come to restore souls. 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Share your story.

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myself from my overthinking. If you're listening out there, just repeat after me if you're struggling with your past and say, oh, oh. Let the Lord know, just say, oh, oh, oh. He wants to restore your soul. Seek my face, turn from their wicked ways. I will hear from heaven. Break it on down. So it is. It is so. Amen. Now when we pray, we want to end that with a declaration, a decree. So I'm speaking for all of you listening, starting here, starting now. The things that hurt you in the past won't control your future. Starting now, this is a new day. This is your Exodus. You are officially

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0: 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Hallelujah. Shout out to Watson Hall Montessori School.
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1: Hey, what's up? This is Smokey Norfolk. And just in case you didn't know, you're listening to the Willie Moore Jr. Show.

0: Todd Trivett. Brand new music from him. It's called Holy You. I'm so happy that he did this song.
1: I just love him.
0: I am always going to be a fan of anything reggae in gospel music.
1: Correct.
0: Because my parents are from Jamaica. And my dad's not the nicest guy.
1: Wait, what do you mean by that?
0: So one year, my daughter decided to sing Happy Birthday to him over the phone. And he proceeded to tell her that she sounded like she was falling off a cliff.
1: Whoa. No, he didn't say that. Dad.
0: Only because he takes singing seriously. We take singing seriously.
1: How old was she?
0: Oh, she was like 8.
1: She's a baby.
0: Yeah. And I told him, I said, you have eliminated yourself from all possible happy birthday.
1: That's traumatizing.
0: No. I think
1: how does she respond?
0: I think she's okay.
1: Okay.
0: I don't think she heard him because he said it with an accent.
1: Oh.
0: He's like, yeah, it's on that you're falling off a cliff. So she was like, what?
1: I love how the Lord uses confusion to cover us.
0: Yeah,
1: we'll deal with that another
0: time. I don't think, I promise you, if I asked her, she probably wouldn't remember that.
1: Wow.
0: But I just want to, you know, to anybody who has honest parents, this is your show, okay? This is your show. You need inspiration at this point in your life, because if we can be honest, you were raised kind of tough.
1: Yeah.
0: So, yes, that's why the last song we played makes all the sense in the world. Todd Trivett, Holy You. Holy You. Yes. Now, a couple things going on in the show today. We want you to call right now if you want to shout out your boo. This is a great thing because giving your loved one a shout out on the radio is about as old school as radio itself.
1: It's still a very big deal out here in these streets.
0: Yes. Especially, when you're in the car or at the crib and then you hear your name being called by somebody else, you're like, oh, somebody thinks of me.
1: I think it's amazing. Plus, if you're in a situationship and you've decided to take it to the next level.
0: You know what?
1: And you make it official down to the shout out your boo. That's a big deal. Sorry, I'm single in these streets and these are the things that we go through.
0: I don't know what a situationship is.
1: Just know it's scary.
0: Okay.
1: It's not something you want to know about.
0: 1-877-345-7747. Ladies, fellas, call in. Shout out your boo. We will put you on the radio today. And I got a hit of the week on the way from Darwin Hobbs. You got to hear it. It's all on the way right here on the Willie Moore Jr. Show.
1: Flat out. Just in case you didn't know.
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5: 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A prayer of gratitude can be as simple as saying or thinking, "Thank you, God. I love you and I praise your holy name." Prayers can be both spoken and thought, and are really best when that occurs at the same time. Because the essence of prayer is the feeling that is generated, whether it's physical or mental. Just think for a moment about how good it makes you feel when someone expresses their gratitude to you. That feeling of warmth that is indescribably pleasurable. It just outright makes you happy, regardless of what your mood was before that feeling of joy permeated your very being. Now multiply that feeling of joy by billions, as throughout the world and in countless different languages, we offer up our gratitude to God. Thank you, God. We love you and we praise your holy name. Amen and hallelujah.
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0: Sounds of Blackness, whatever it takes to make it.
1: Ooh, that song hit every time.
0: I'm going all the way.
1: All the way.
0: Whatever it takes to make it.
1: My God.
0: Yeah, yeah. That's how I feel right now when I'm seeing all these people talking truth to power on social media.
1: Don't you get me going.
0: I'm not going to get started today.
1: D-Stone plays too much, guys.
0: I'm not going to get started.
1: It's like fire. It shut up in my bones. And like D-Stone, it won't leave me alone.
0: All right.
1: Well, move on.
0: Praise the Lord. It's Relationship Wednesday. You on the phone with D-Stone and Sheree Nicole. Shout out your boo.
2: Carol from Monroe, North Carolina. And my boo is Jesse Davis, my husband.
0: I know that's right. Aww, shout out's going out to Jesse Davis. Aww. Definitely doing his thing. You on the line with D-Stone and Sheree Nicole. Shout out your boo on Relationship Wednesday.
3: Oh, my boo is my husband for 39 years. Clinton Arnett, that's my boo. I'm from Onassis, Virginia, Jerry Arnett.
0: Did she say Onassis, Virginia?
1: Yeah.
0: Yes. I don't know where that is.
1: It sounds very blessed.
0: But they sound like they have an amazing brunch. They sound like they got an amazing brunch out there in Onassis.
1: They probably got some good fried chicken over
0: Glory
1: there, too.
0: Glory to God. All right. Listen, you want to call in and shout out your boo? Your opportunity is right now. 1-877-345-7747. 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Participate in this good time we are having right now on the Willie Moore Jr. Show.
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11: Dear hero, whoever you are, you save lives. 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
12: My final tour was in Afghanistan in 2008. I was hit June 3rd. The next thing I remember, I woke up in Germany

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1: 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All right. I'm gonna try it like this.

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0: What's going on? It's your boy Ludacris. Stand up. And just in case you didn't know, you're listening to the Willie Moore Jr. Show. Flat out.
1: 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Ladies and gentlemen,

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2: 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What a night for the Knicks. They started slow, stumbled out of the blocks at MSG, trailed to start every quarter, including being down 14 points to start the fourth. And then out of somewhere, Jalen Brunson came alive. An 18-1 run, and New York was within five with just over 3 minutes to play, and the Garden came alive. An exchange of clutch buckets, and they headed to overtime, tied 101-101 after blowing that huge lead. The Cavs didn't score for the first 3 minutes of overtime, with Max Strus hitting Cleveland's only overtime basket. The Knicks pulled off an unbelievable game one win, 115-104. Back-to-back overtime games to start these NBA conference finals. Amazing. 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
4: 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I am also a senior account executive at Radio One, now known as Urban One. 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
6: All right, so traffic outside as we start off with an accident out in the Annapolis area, westbound on 50. This is at 450 and three right lanes are blocked. There's a lot going on in the Annapolis area with the Blue Angels flight, and looks like eastbound and westbound 450 is actually closed in both directions, making your way over towards Baltimore-Annapolis Boulevard. Also out in Baltimore County, Mount Carmel Road eastbound and westbound is actually closed due to police activity between 83 moving towards York Road. That's in both directions. As we look at northbound BW Parkway, as you move up towards 100, traffic is a stop and go situation. And then up towards Waterview Avenue, traffic is slow here on 295. Outbound 395 downtown from Conway Street towards 95 is actually slow, in which 95 northbound moving towards the Fort McHenry Tunnel. 23-minute delays. Also, traffic is slow at both ends of the Harbor Tunnel that we're watching. That's traffic. Dre Johnson on Praise 106.1.
0: 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From the Big Al Studio, Baltimore's number one accident attorney. 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

0: Group Fire. I can count on you right here on the Willie Moore Jr. Show. It is Relationship Wednesday. And today we're going to talk about relationships that you have, not just with people, but just with objects and things. Mm-hmm. And I just wanted to talk about the relationship that you have with your phone. I don't know if you're anything like me, but we are in political voting season.
1: Yeah.
0: And I am trying to figure out, how did all these people get my phone number?
1: When I tell you, if there was a harassment number to call, can I call the police?
0: How?
1: Who can I call? I'm so sick of it.
0: Listen.
1: It's concerning. It's unsettling in many respects.
0: So somebody just needs to DM me. Did they sell my number? What happened? How many text messages have you gotten encouraging you to vote? And don't get it twisted. The Willie Moore Jr. Show is very responsible, and
1: Correct.
0: We want everybody
1: Correct.
0: To exercise
1: That's
0: your right to vote.
1: That's right.
0: Because
1: That's
0: people
1: right.
0: died so you
1: That's
0: could
1: right.
0: vote.
1: That's
0: okay?
1: right. That's right.
0: They marched so you could vote. They died so you could vote. So you should participate in the voting process. Don't be so woke that you don't vote.
1: Mm-hmm. Now, that was a perfect time to bring those sparkles in.
0: Yeah, yeah. But because I have a relationship with my phone, whenever somebody is there that I didn't invite, I feel like you're intruding.
1: Yeah.
0: So I want to tell you something that you can do that's actually kind of healthy. There's a block feature on your phone.
1: Does it work all the time, though? Because I feel like I block and report as spam and they come back.
0: So I don't know. I just recently got the latest iPhone update or whatever. And shout outs to you if you're an Android person. But I'm just saying, I went out to dinner recently with a friend of mine. And I was talking about him because I was like, have you ever blocked anybody?
1: Yeah.
0: And he told me, he was like, yeah, I do it all the time. And he said it so, you know, like
1: casually.
0: Yeah. And I was like, oh my God, I thought it was so bad.
1: Yeah.
0: He said, pull it up in your phone. And I had way more people blocked than he did.
1: How, Sway?
0: And he was like, he said, oh, you're throwing a block party. like, but the only reason why I think my blocked numbers surpassed his is because every time there was an election, I would get all of these, you know, and I would block them. So I just want to let you know today, you have permission. Nobody has permission to be texting you. You didn't text them first.
1: Yeah, yeah.
0: And if they just show up in your phone will say, hey, are they supposed to be here?
1: Right, right.
0: You have permission to say no.
1: Yeah. I do it all the time. You have to call them spam, even though this is valuable information that you have to be an informed voter. But I've lost count of how many text messages I've received during this election season. I mark it as read. I report it as spam and I get it out of there. And you know, now I will say I did get a text recently from an organization and it was attached to a link that showed you how to make sure that you were registered. And I think those are important things for people that are kind of moving about their day. Maybe they're a new voter. Maybe they moved. I don't know. But sometimes having that information is very valuable. So I actually appreciated that one. I just thought it was a helpful tool. If you're going to send me something, I thought that was helpful. But the people that say, hey, Cherie, we're in the final stretch. We need $20.
0: Yeah,
1: it's those right there. Those take me aback.
0: It's not going to happen.
1: Those get on my nerves.
0: So I pray that you learned something today. We're not even done with this conversation. Still on the way. I got some Rep Round Clark, Tanya Nolan. We're talking all right here on the Willie Moore Jr. Show.
1: Flat out.
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0: National Weather Service in Sterling, Virginia has issued a severe thunderstorm warning for southeastern Harford County in northern Maryland, southeastern Baltimore County in northern Maryland, central Cecil County in northeastern Maryland until 5:30 p.m. At 4:55 p.m., a severe thunderstorm was located over Back River, moving east at 30 miles per hour. Hazard, 60 miles per hour wind gusts and quarter-size hail. Source, radar indicated. Impact, damaging winds will cause some trees and large branches to fall. This could injure those outdoors, as well as damage homes and vehicles. Roadways may become blocked by downed trees. Localized power outages are possible. Unsecure the light objects may become projectiles. Locations impacted include Baltimore, Middle River, Aberdeen, Haverdon Grace, Aberdeen Proving Ground, North Point State Park, Sparrows Point, Back River, Miller's Island, Dundalk, Bel Air South, Essex, Parkville, Kearney, Perry Hall, Rosedale, Rossville, White Marsh, Molly's Quarters, and Riverside. For your protection, move to an interior room on the lowest floor of a building. Large hail, damaging wind, and continuous cloud-to-ground lightning are occurring with this storm. Move indoors immediately. Lightning is one of nature's leading killers. Remember, if you can hear thunder, you are close enough to be struck by lightning.
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praise one God, one name, and is worthy of all our praise. Come on and help me praise him. Yeah.

0: in your word. You said, you said I'm free. But God, I don't feel anything.
1: The ones I thought would never leave,
0: they gave up on me.
1: They given up on
0: but
1: me.
0: I know.

0: John P. Key, there's another one of your favorites. Any day.
1: Yes, sir.
0: And the truth is, any day you can get it. You can get it. You can get it. No, listen, the Willie Moore Jr. show is different. You know why? One time for Willie Mae MacGyver, who's in Dallas, Texas. She's our affiliate out there. And she was like, I love the transparency on your show. And I was like, you know what? We love it too. Because God didn't make us any other way.
1: Where did that come from?
0: Because I just think that transparency is a gift.
1: It is.
0: Everybody
1: it is.
0: Doesn't know how to be transparent without offending.
1: That's very true. That's very
0: true. So if you know how to be transparent and not offend everybody, Jesus did it a little.
1: He low-key did it a lot, depending on who you were. Shout out to the Pharisees. Hey.
0: He said, why do you think these thoughts in your mind, huh? What's going on? But I do want to say this. On Relationship Wednesday, I want to shout out Shereen Nicole.
1: Oh, that's so nice.
0: Because I was talking to her before the show, and she was driving by a filming. They were filming Cadillac Chronicles.
1: Yes, Cadillac Chronicles.
0: They were filming it. And yes. She told me, she was like, Dwight, I think they're filming.
1: Correct.
0: And she knows Jacob Lattimore.
1: Yeah, and I don't even know if that was really him. He had the same head shape. But I think once I got alongside the car and the guy turned, I noticed it's not him.
0: So Cheree yelled out, yay,
1: oh,
0: good
1: yeah,
0: job.
1: I rolled the window down. I said, great job. Keep doing what you're doing. We got to support our black creatives out here. We got to show them love. And I think they appreciated that. I don't even know if they had started performing yet or not. But there's no way I could see that car and see that host and not say anything. I just couldn't help myself.
0: But let me tell you why I put Cherie on blast. Because she reminds me of one of my favorite songs, Greg O'Quinn, I Told the Storm.
1: Oh, that's my jam.
0: So the reason why I'm talking about the song is it doesn't even have anything to do with the song. It has to do with the person who made the song.
1: Mm.
0: This person decided to say glory so loud.
1: My God.
0: That she's now a part of the song forever. Check this out.
1: You gotta let them know.
0: That was Cherie right there.
1: Let me tell you something. I was under the anointing. Once the spirit fills the room or in my respect the car, it's over with. You gonna get what you gonna get.
0: Amen.
1: Amen.
0: But that's how you do it. And I do want to say this. I want you to stick around because we got a radio legend on the way. She goes by the name of Sybil Wilkes. And she likes Sybil. You, Cherie.
1: I adopted Sybil as one of my big sisters.
0: How do you adopt Sybil? Okay.
1: Oh, yeah. There are a few that I've adopted. I said, you will be a part of my life forever. You're welcome. And so am I.
0: Amen. All right, here on the Willie Moore Jr. Show.
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0: It's Sybil Wilkes with what we need to know. History is in the making in Georgia. Former Atlanta Mayor Keisha Lance Bottoms officially won the Georgia Democratic primary for governor Tuesday night. She's hoping to break the ultimate glass ceiling and become the first Black woman ever elected as a governor in the United States. She's only the second Black woman to secure the party's gubernatorial nomination in the state following Stacey Abrams. With current Governor Brian Kemp hitting term limits, the GOP nominee will be decided in a high-stakes runoff on June 16th. All eyes on Georgia. On the White House lawn, President Trump struck a confident tone during a congressional picnic. He stated he expects to resolve the conflict with Iran very quickly, insisting the regime is eager to strike a deal to freeze their nuclear ambitions. The president promised that oil prices would drop like a rock once the war wraps up. His optimistic timeline comes at an interesting moment, just hours after the Senate advanced a war powers resolution aimed at forcing a U.S. military withdrawal from the region. In California, a community is turning unimaginable grief into a unified message of peace. Following the tragic shooting at the Islamic Center of San Diego that claimed three lives, an interfaith vigil was held outside the mosque. The three adult victims are being hailed as heroes for giving their lives to block armed attackers from entering a building filled with children. And speakers are calling for an immediate end to Islamophobia nationwide. Well, if you turned off the Knicks game early last night, you missed the miracle at Madison Square Garden. New York overcame a staggering 22-point deficit with less than 8 minutes left in the fourth quarter to shock the Cavaliers 115-104 in overtime. To subscribe to my free daily newsletter, please visit SybilWilkes.com. For all the news 24/7, go to NewsOne.com. I'm Sybil Wilkes. Be informed, be empowered.
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11: All right, Baltimore traffic here on Praise, and we got a couple situations out on 95 northbound at Eastern Avenue. The left shoulder is actually blocked. The traffic is backed up from 216 out here, and we're looking at 40-minute delays. This is due to an incident here on the southbound side in which we are watching this accident. The three left lanes are blocked due to an overturned vehicle on 95 southbound at Eastern Avenue, and so traffic is backed up from Pulaski Highway as you make your move towards the Fort McHenry Tunnel. Watch out for like 15-minute delays. Use caution out because looks like the traffic lights aren't working on Cranbrook Road in both directions here at East Pedonia Road. This is due to an earlier accident. Also, traffic is slow here northbound and southbound 83 as you make your way actually here southbound towards 695. It's really jammed up. 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

0: Just in case you didn't know, you are listening to the Willie Moore Jr. Show. Your boy D Stone is in the building. And I'm excited. Let me tell you why. Because the show is growing in the right direction. If you know how to voice memo me, go ahead and do that right now. Shout outs going out to It's Nyla. Hey, she sent me this. Check this out.
1: Just in case you didn't know.
0: You better sing, Nyla.
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0: Harmonize.
1: And I have been listening ever since. I've been listening to the Willie Moore Jr. Show ever since I was in pre-K. 3, 4, 5 years old. I am 21 years old. So thank you for continuously just pushing out the word, pushing out stories, pushing out music, new artists, the song that just, the last song that played, I couldn't even find it, but I believe that I'll be able to find it. But yes, you said first 48, I'm sending you, I'm texting you, Jesus is coming back. Thank you so much. Have a good afternoon, Mr. Stone.
0: Hey, listen, see, I appreciate that type of carrying on. So if you want to get blessed with the workout mix that I did today and the first 48 that she was just talking about, you make sure you DM me right now. And if you want to leave a voice memo, I might just play it on the air at Dwight Stone on Instagram, at DJ Dwight Stone on Facebook. Again, at Dwight Stone on Instagram, at DJ Dwight Stone on Facebook. Send me a direct message and just say, I want to get blessed with the fitness mix. And I got you. Okay, it's the Willie Moore Jr. Show. Flat out.
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21: This is Wellness Wednesday. I have Koya Webb coming too. So y'all keep it here. You're going to feel good tonight on the Nightly Spirit.
22: Make some noise if you know you're blessed. No matter what's going on around you, let this be a reminder.

0: Yes, he's making all things new. That is Jason Nelson with Madison Ryan Ward tonight. Oh, boy, it's been one of them past 2 days. I was talking to Jalen, and I was telling him, he was like, you got to be kidding me. Does all this stuff keep on happening? Yeah, it keeps on happening. And then something happened today. You know, I went to a rental car company, and I forgot that I had the same run-in before with the same woman. But it didn't remind me until I got there. But I had to rent a car because my tire blew out yesterday on my way home. Thank God I'm good, right? But I go to get the tire this morning. They said it's going to be tomorrow. They have to order my tire. So I'm like, okay. So I went to, you know, I call. I actually pay online. And I got an Uber to drop me off. Of course, hubby is way at work, whatever. Don't want to bother him. But I get to the rental car company, y'all. And the lady comes out and she goes, you've got a car, and looked at me. Are you Miss Jackson? Yeah, you. Well, I don't have any more cars. You don't have any more cars for me. Okay, cool. So I'm asking questions like, you would ask questions, right? A customer is going to ask you, well, can we check any other rental car companies in the area? Ma'am, we don't have any more cars. I was like, but what I'm asking, y'all have my money. I was dropped off by Uber. That ain't my fault. And then I was like, can you take me back home? No, really. But here's the thing, family. I want you to listen to this. You know, it should have been a simple interaction, but it turned into a situation, right? I mean, I stayed as calm as I possibly could, but she was something else. I'm talking about she was something else. Now, short answers. You're frustrated with the people that pay for you to have a job, your customer, right? So I said to myself, she got to be carrying something today. And I finally looked her in the eye. I said, you're fresh out of patience, aren't you, today? I pray that the Lord restores your patience. And it made it worse. What should have made it better, it made it worse. All right, let me just walk outside then. So here's the thing. In that moment, I realized something deeper. Sometimes people don't need another confrontation. Sometimes they just need help, right? And if you got the whole the crew that you normally work with scared of you, scared to say anything to you, that's a problem. Because if your emotional tank is that empty, you probably shouldn't be handling customers today. This ain't your day for this. Why don't we get somebody else to handle the customers? You know what I mean? But it led me to tonight's topic. When people are struggling emotionally, why do they just suffer silently, go anyway, instead of asking for help? Why don't you just ask for help? Why don't you just say, hey, I don't have it today? Why do you want to be that one? You know what I mean? Silent struggle. Or ask for help. What would you do, fam? Do you find yourself knowing that I shouldn't be here today having this conversation because I'm not in the mood for these people? Hey, guess what? All of us have those days. So why don't you just ask for help, right? 1-877-345-7747. You know, everybody's carrying pressure and they don't know how to express it. But should they just ask for help or silently struggle? What do you do? 1-877-345-7747. It's Wellness Wednesday. Let's talk about it tonight. Call your girl. Let's talk. Donald Lawrence and Kirk Whalum on the way. It's your girl Darlene on the Nightly Spirit.
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9: May we please pause for a minute of prayer, because when prayers become a habit, blessings become a daily occurrence. A prayer of gratitude can be as simple as saying or thinking, "Thank you, God. I love you, and I praise your holy name." Prayers can be both spoken and thought, and are really best when that occurs at the same time, because the essence of prayer is the feeling that is generated, whether it's physical or mental. Just think for a moment about how good it makes you feel when someone expresses their gratitude to you. That feeling of warmth that is indescribably pleasurable. It just outright makes you happy, regardless of what your mood was before that feeling of joy permeated your very being. Now multiply that feeling of joy by billions, as throughout the world and in countless different languages, we offer up our gratitude to God. Thank you, God. We love you, and we praise your holy name. Amen and hallelujah.
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20: Came to tell you it's coming down, it's coming down. Come on, get up and let's help us do this song right here.

0: Done. I love that song. Don't y'all love that? That is Jonathan Butler. Kirk Whalum, falling in love with Jesus. And, you know, I'm just going to say this, family. Everybody is under so much pressure. And, you know, sometimes you think that your situation is bad until you hear someone else's. And unfortunately, at the same time, we still have to face people day to day. Some people are in customer service, and they have to face people and have to have, you know, their challenges on the job that they can't talk to the customer about. But that still ain't no reason for you to be nasty. You know what I mean? To somebody else. And I think that especially as believers, we're going to have to be more cognizant of how we present ourselves, because you can't be talking to people like they crazy. You know what I'm saying? So my question tonight is, when you're struggling emotionally, why do so many people just suffer silently? You know, you go anywhere and you know you ain't feeling talking to people today. Instead of just asking for help, tell us your name and where you're calling from.
1: My name is Joshua, and I'm calling from Eastville, North Carolina.
0: Well, hi, Joshua. What do you say to this?
1: So what I want to say to it is, like, when you are having those moments where you need to step away, mm-hmm. you probably do need to say something to your leadership mm-hmm. because you're having some emotional things going on. Mm-hmm. So there's nothing wrong with asking for the help.
0: That's right. I agree with you. But and then sometimes the person that you would ask for help for is overwhelmed too. And it's, people get scared to ask for help sometimes. But I think it's the right thing to do. I appreciate you calling in.
1: Absolutely.
0: Have a good night.
1: You guys have a blessing.
0: You too. And you know what, family? Asking for help is strength. That is strength, not weakness. That means that you are aware of yourself emotionally. You know that I'm on the edge. This ain't a good day for me. You know, in the scripture says, come to me, all you who are weary and heavy laden, and I will give you rest. He can give you that in the middle of the day if you just take a beat, take a breath. Sometimes you have to. But why is it, family? What, you know, when people are struggling emotionally, you know, you're getting ready to face somebody that you might come at you left side. From the left side, and you ready for them. Everybody's like, I wish you would, you know, you should have heard what I said. But and they just, you know, glorify cussing people out. I told them this and that. Let's talk about this tonight. You know, if you're struggling emotionally, why do you just suffer with that silently? Oh, why don't you just ask for help? Maybe there's an answer for that. I want you to call me 1-877-345-7747. You know, burnout changes how people respond. 1-877-345-7747. We're talking about it tonight. Ask for help or just thug it out. Suffer silently. Call your girl on the Nightly Spirit.
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15: 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It is Wellness Wednesday. Koya Webb is going to be joining us in the next hour. But, you know, sometimes we are out here, you know, people are just rude, but they're not rude because they want to be rude. They're rude because they're overwhelmed and they're not angry at you. They're just kind of carrying pressure that you can't see. But when we're in situations like that, why do we suffer silently? You know, when we're struggling emotionally, when we could just ask for help. Let's talk about that. All right. 1-877-345-7747. Ty Tribbin and Dietrich Haddon on the way on the Nightly Spirit.

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